Just go into the city and tell them about the great things that I've done for you and had compassion on you. I wonder, have God done anything great for you? If he's done something great for you, you are

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I believe you ought to feel like I do right now.

Oftentimes we get so caught up in what we're going through until we start complaining, Lord, why me? Why me? Why me? What you need to do, one day out of your busy schedule, take the time out. 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Walk up and down those corridors, and I guarantee you, you'll come back saying, I won't complain. 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

down in the country, when we were clapping, we would all clap and move like this. Come on, everybody. Anybody from North Carolina? Anybody from Georgia and Florida and South Carolina? Y'all know what I'm talking about. Just 'cause you in L.A. 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

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Thank you, Jesus.

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He's in.

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1: The Bible says that we all have sinned and come short of the glory of God. All of us have made a mistake. 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But how many of y'all know that the Lord can fix it?

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0: 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And because the name of the Lord is a strong tower, we sing it like this. Yes, Jesus. You see, the righteous run it and they are saved when we call them. Why are we doing it? Sing it like this.
1: He's my rock.
0: Yes, sir. What else? What else?
1: He's my fortress.
0: Yes, you are. He is my deliverer.

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0: We're lost without you. 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Breathe it in.
1: This is the air.
0: Come on, he's given us the Ruach breath, the creative breath of God, as he did Adam in Genesis. He,
1: this is the
0: Jesus. 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Breathe in the air that he's given you.

0: 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Come on, congregation.
1: This is the air.
0: Come on, come on, sing it in this sanctuary. Come on, sing it.
1: This is the air.
0: Yes, Lord. Come on, say it again.
1: This is the air.
0: Glory.

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It's an undignified praise. 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

I was glad when they said unto me, let us go into the house of the Lord. 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I know y'all ain't got to stand there and look. 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

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My word for victory is Jesus.

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And I want the religious radio announcers, where they put their record on the turntable and they begin to play

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0: more than 10 years ago. Dr. Clark and Twinkie and I were in Little Rock, Arkansas with Bishop L.T. Walker. Early one morning, I got a call. I was in Atlanta preaching for Reverend Jasper Williams, and Gloria called me. She said, "Sit down." I said, "I'm going to preach right now. I'm on my way out the door." She said, "Sit down." I sat down, and my wife told me, we were living in New Orleans at the time, four of our members had been killed in a wreck. I got angry with the Lord because I thought they were my best members. I had some others I thought he should have took. Y'all don't like the truth. These were some good members, Brother Sheard. I mean, solid people. I'm not talking about the tithe. I'm just talking about sweet, solid people. No hell-raising saints. And I couldn't understand, why would you take those four people at once? I put three people in one grave. I was upset with the Lord because I said, "You took my members." And he said, "Clean, they're not yours, they're mine." I said, "Well, why did you take them?" He said, "I took them because they were ready. And I'm giving those others a chance to get right." So I called Twinkie. Her and Dr. Clark were over at Bishop Walker's house. I said, "Twinkie, I wrote these words. See what you can do with this. Accept.
1: Accept.
0: What God allows.
1: What God allows.
0: You're better off anyway.
1: You're

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I want you to jump up on your feet and say, I got the victory.

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And I'm reminded of the man called Legion. He was called Legion because there were many devils. And he was sitting beside Jesus when the disciples returned. But he was a different man because he was clothed and in his right mind. And because he was excited about being clothed and in his right mind, he asked the Lord, said, "Can I follow you?" And Jesus said to him, "No, don't follow me, but just go into the city." Oh, somebody ought to go tonight. Just go into the city and tell them about the great things that I've done for you and had compassion on you. I wonder, have God done anything great for you?

oftentimes we get so caught up in what we're going through until we start complaining, Lord, why me? Why me? Why me? What you need to do, one day out of your busy schedule, take the time out. Visit a hospital, MD Anderson. Walk up and down those corridors. And I guarantee you, you'll come back saying, I won't complain. Give him some love as he comes.

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Can I say it one more time?

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3: 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And she shall bring forth a son, and thou shalt call his name Jesus, for he shall save his people from their sin. Jesus.
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Come on, everybody. Anybody from North Carolina? Anybody from Georgia and Florida and South Carolina? 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Just 'cause you in L.A. 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

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Can I get a witness here tonight? 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Can I get a witness here tonight? 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Can I get a witness here tonight? 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

Thank you, Jesus. 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

0: Yes, you are, Jesus. And because the name of the Lord is a strong tower, we sing it like this. Yes, Jesus. 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Jesus. 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Yes, sir. What else? What else?
1: He is my
0: yes, you are. 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

It's an undignified praise. 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

I was glad when they said unto me, let us go into the house of the Lord. 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

Wait a minute. I got another definition. I got another definition of victory. And it's not complicated. Look at your neighbor and say, neighbor, I could go through a whole list of words, but I got one word that'll capture it all. My word for victory is Jesus.

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0: Cause there's a light left in you to do for me. 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Say, how could you use me when you know this and that about me? But there's a light left in you to do for me.
1: I just wanted to close out this set with this, because I thought about Thomas Whitfield. It was a song he did. I'm probably showing my age tonight, but this is for my age group. Some of y'all look nice and young, but you got some age on you. Age on you. There was a song the Whitfield Company sang that I shall wear a crown when it's all over. When it's all over. As soon as I get home, all of my tears will be over. All of my struggles, all of my heartaches. As soon as I get. I wish I had a witness here. Lift those hands. And, yeah. Thank you, Jesus.

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Hey. 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

0: 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You'll experience the anointed and powerful teachings of Pastor George Dix Jr. We believe your life will be forever changed and you will soar into the next dimension God has for you. My husband, Pastor George Dix Jr., and I, along with the partners of Passage Family Church, encourage you to fly high. I'm Lady Michelle Dix.
1: I want to remind you that the Bible says the grass withers, the flowers fade, but the word of our God shall stand how long? Forever. The word of our God, what I call the nuggets of truth, shall stand forever. The passage today reads as follows. If my people, why don't you read it with me? If my people, which are called by my name, shall humble themselves and pray and seek my face and turn from their wicked ways, then will I hear from heaven and will forgive their sin and will heal their land. While you got that in your spirit, hold your kingdom constitution up and make this faith confession. I hear the word. I believe the word. I receive the word. I will never be the same again. I am forever changed by the word. Please, someone say the word of God. My topic today is, Lord, on this Family and Friends Day, Lord, please heal my family. Why don't you say that with me? Lord, heal my family.

0: Bow your heads. Father, we thank you today for your love, your goodness, and your mercy. We thank you, Lord, for every precious soul that has donned this building today. We thank you, Lord, for those who are signed on online and hearing by radio or television of however means it might be. And we ask you now, Lord, in the name of Jesus, with a grateful and a thankful heart, to touch, Lord, those who are hurting, those who are grieving, those who are going through things that others don't know anything about, those who really feel like the world is collapsing around them, those who need to be shored up, those who need to be reminded of your power, your strength, your grace, your mercy, and the promise of your word to heal, deliver, and set free. Do this for us today, Father. And as I, your messenger, deliver your word, I pray that healing take place in the house today. I pray that healing take place wherever souls are hearing today. And that we will never be the same again. In Jesus' matchless name we ask, and everyone said amen. Amen. Please be seated in the precious sight of a holy God. Amen. I want to share with you what I see in my spiritual eye. Oh, there's a reason why I spent that time under the oak tree yesterday. God was trying to tell me something to tell you. I believe that. What I see in my mind's eye is God readying himself from before the foundation of the world to receive those and break shackles and lift burdens from everyone who's levitating toward him. In other words, you've released the burden. You've broken the shackle by the anointing of the Holy Spirit. And when you finally just let it go, God is the same place he's always been. He's got his arms out to you right now. You're thinking it's up to you. You're thinking it ain't gonna change. But God is the same God today, yesterday, and forever. Oh! In Malachi chapter 3, verse 6, he says he does not change. In Hebrews chapter 13, verse 8, he says he's the same yesterday, today, and forever. He's always been there. You hear what I just said? He's always been there. And he wants you to let it go. You've been praying, Lord, please heal my family. God is saying, let it go. From before the foundation of the world, he's saying, let it go. In Revelation chapter 13, verse 8, it tells us that before the foundation of the world, the Lamb was slain. It was fixed on your behalf and on my behalf before you were ever born. And he's right there. I like this part. He's right there. If you could just convince yourself to place your hope, which is a definite certainty. I'm going to talk about that in just a little bit. And leave it at the altar today. I know it's real.
1: Amen.
0: I'm not discounting or diminishing what you're going through and what you're facing. You may be going through more than what I'm going through. But let me tell you something. God has already worked it out.
1: Amen.
0: Before the foundation of the world. And he's waiting there. And what I see again in my spiritual eye, I want you to receive this. For those of us who will leave it at the altar today and be obedient, that same God that before the foundation of the world had his arms out, ready to receive you, because he says, I am with you.
1: Yes. Amen.
0: And I'll never leave you. Mm-hmm. Nor will I what? Forsake you.
1: Yes.
0: He's there. And lady, I want to minister to you right now. There are things that you are going through. Things that in some cases I may not even know about. things that have burdened your heart for years, things that you have tried to work out, things that you are trusting God for, but you haven't yet released. There are things that God is ready right now, today, to free you. There are things right now that God wants to restore, to renew, and to resurrect in you. And I challenge you today to not walk to take another step as faithful as you are, as committed as you are unto God. I encourage you today, don't take another step without receiving God and letting him grip you and hold you and strengthen you and restore you in the name of Jesus. Jesus. Jesus. And whatever God is doing in your life, and I want you to know, it's not just lady. But I'm telling you because I've been there. I've been in that spot where I would leave this pulpit, I'm telling you the truth, church, years ago and go home in a fetal position and cry because of brokenness, because I needed healing. My encouragement to you today is don't walk up out of here without your healing. If you receive that, come on, bless God today. Hallelujah. Hallelujah. Hallelujah. Have your seat. Have your seat. It is fully within your authority as a spirit-filled believer to walk in the victory that Jesus died for and receive your healing. Now, please understand, I just said hope just a few minutes ago, a few moments ago. I said there will be a flood. The word of God will flood your life with a wellspring of hope and free you from a lot of stuff. If you receive this word today, I'm talking to every last one of us, including the man standing before you. And so I said, and so I want you to know that, please understand that hope in the context of Scripture is not simply wishful thinking or a desire for something to happen. That's not the kind of hope I'm talking about. No, the Bible speaks of hope as having absolute certainty and full assurance of something. That's the hope. It's a scriptural hope that I want you to latch on to today. Hope is a firm and confident expectation of the believer's victory through Christ in God. We are believers, and our faith is in Christ, not in the preacher, not in the church, not in our bank account, our education, not in our circle of influence, not in the government. No. We are believers and our faith is in Christ, and all our needs are met in Christ. We don't say that every Sunday just to be saying it. I want you to get that. I want you to get the revelation on that. All of our needs are met in Christ. In 1 John chapter 4, chapter 5, verse 4, it says, "For whosoever is born of God overcometh the world." What is the world? It is the sin of the world and its influences. And this is the victory, it says in that very same verse, and this is the victory that overcometh the world, even our faith. Yes. Yes. We have to go beyond church clapping our hands and singing a song, playing music and preaching a sermon. We got to believe it. We got to begin to speak it and expect it. As our theme says this year, and experience it. When an individual accepts the love of God and places his or her faith in Jesus Christ, he is then an overcomer. We got to believe that. The moment moment you place your faith in the death, the burial, and the resurrection of Jesus, the moment you place your faith in the person and the finished work of Jesus, believing that he died for you, that he was buried and rose again on the third day for you, that he went to the cross for your offenses and was raised for your justification. He did it for you. Paul writes in Romans 8:35, who shall separate us from the love of Christ? Shall tribulation or distress or persecution or famine or nakedness? See, I don't know what you're going through, or peril or sword. As it is written, he said, for my sake we are killed all. For thy sake we are killed all the day long, Paul said. We are accounted as sheep for the slaughter. But he says this, and I want to encourage your hearts with this, church. He says, nay, no, that's not the case. He said, in all these things we are more than conquerors. God knows your spiritual address. He knows how heavy the burden is. He knows that it seems like you just can't take any more. And of yourself, you have not the wisdom nor the intestinal fortitude or ability to make things happen the way that you want them to. But Paul says here, no matter what you're going through, he says, In all things, we are more than conquerors through him that loved us. He said, for I am persuaded that neither death, nor life, nor angels, nor principalities, nor powers, nor things present, nor things to come, nor height, nor depth, nor any other creature shall be able to separate us from the love of God. Nothing in creation can undo God's love for you. And if God loves you, he's got you. And he will never leave you. Come on, bless God, somebody, please. Hallelujah. How can we say that with faith? How can we say that with faith? I'm almost done, but how can we say that with faith? Why? Because 1 John chapter 4, verse 4 says, greater is he that is in you than he that is in the world. And so Romans 8:31 says, if God be for us, who can be against us? You know, I like to say it like this. You've heard me say it before. You know, it says in scripture, if God be for us, Sheldon, if God be for us, who can be against us? You know, that really means in our present day vernacular, if God be for you, everybody else might as well be. Might as well be. God has no rivals. Not that mess going on in your job. Not that situation in your marriage, not the situation in your finances, nothing going on around you, nothing in your community, nothing in this nation. Nothing can withstand the love and the power of God. If God be for us, who can be against us? Jesus is our only hope. Jesus is our healer. He is Jehovah Rapha. Jehovah Rapha. The Lord that heals. In 1 Peter chapter 2, verse 24, he said, he bore our sins in his own body on the cross, that we being dead to sins should live unto righteousness, by whose stripes, listen to this now, by Jesus' stripes, it says, we are healed. In Exodus chapter 15, verse 26, he said, God said, I am the Lord that heals you. And let me tell you something. If God says that he cannot and will not lie, if God says that he's the God that heals you, if he says by his son's stripes you were healed, in Isaiah 53:5 it says you are healed. In 1 Peter 2:24 it says you are healed. Isaiah is looking forward to the cross. Peter is looking back at the cross and the resurrection. And in either case, you are healed. Now, who are you going to believe? You and your family are healed. What we want to learn, what we're learning to do today is to walk into that reality, to walk into that manifestation, to take our eyes off of what it looks like, take our eyes off of the bad report. What would have happened if the children of Israel, or rather if Joshua and Caleb, didn't bring back a good report? 10 of those spies brought back a negative report. What report are we going to believe? I know it sounds bad. I know it looks that bad in some cases. But the Bible says you're healed. Allow me to park here for just a brief moment. I'm almost done. I promise you I'm almost done, but I want to get this because I don't plan for this to be a series. I want to end it here today. We need to be clear about what healing actually is. A lot of people think healing just simply means I don't have to take my medication or God raises me off of a sick bed. That's cool. That's fine. But Luke chapter 4, verse 18 and 19 through 19, reading from the book of the prophet Isaiah, Jesus himself spoke these words. The Spirit of the Lord God is upon me because he hath anointed me to preach the gospel to the poor. He hath sent me to heal the brokenhearted, to preach deliverance to the captives, recovering of sight to the blind, and set at liberty them that are bruised, to preach the acceptable year of the Lord. The ministry of Jesus now, though, has been fulfilled, church. So in the broadest sense, to be healed is to be restored or renewed, to be resurrected to sound health. Good condition physically and spiritually and mentally, etc. To be restored to God's design. To be healed is to be restored to completeness with peace and well-being. To be healed is to be free and released, fully delivered from any hindering spirit, opposing force, or any evil thought or contrary mindset or any physical or mental infirmity or weakness. That's what healing is. So regarding healing, the Holy Scripture tells us in Matthew 8, 16 and 17 that Jesus took all of our infirmities. See, here's the problem. We like to pick up stuff and carry it on our own when he's already nailed it to the cross and finished it. We got to learn how to just let it go. Not going by physical sight or our sensory perception, what we can feel and touch and hear and see. No, we've got to recognize that if God said it, that's it. So many times God has told me something, if you will, in my spirit. I got the witness in my spirit. You know how you're just confident that God is talking to you? And it didn't make a bit of sense to me. In the natural, I could not see it. I could not understand it. But the moment I took God at his word, I saw heaven open. In other words, I saw God respond. Now, I got a choice. Either I'm going to worry about it and keep on doing the same thing I used to do, or I'm going to take God at his word. Oh, amen, somebody. The Bible says that Jesus took our infirmities and bare our sicknesses. In Isaiah 53, 4 and 5, in the Amplified Version, it says, surely he has borne our griefs, our sicknesses, our weaknesses, and our distresses, and carried our sorrows and our pains. In fact, Scripture also says he was wounded for our transgressions. He was bruised for our iniquities. The chastisement of our peace was upon him. And by his stripes, what again? We are healed. We are healed. The greatest healing any person could possibly receive is the healing of the heart, meaning washed by the blood of Jesus. It is high time that we take authority and learn how to genuinely live in a state of hope. Hope is that firm, confident expectation that God is going to deliver on his word. Is that confident sense in our spirit that we have the victory in Jesus Christ. We must not listen, church, or heed the abominable lie that sickness and financial destitution, some of us are broke right now perhaps, but you're actually rich and don't even realize it. Jesus paid for everything you'd ever need. We must not listen or heed the lie that sickness and financial destitution and spiritual bondage and captivity and brokenness in our families, brokenness in our relationships, struggling in our marriages are beyond healing. We can't believe that lie. No matter how we feel, no matter how long it's been going on, Jesus paid for and has made available yours and your family's healing at Calvary. Amen. He conquered death, hell, and the grave, and everything else in between, and whatever else may be plaguing or destroying you and your family. Jesus has already paid for your freedom. You don't have to go back to the way it was. You can have peace that passes all understanding right in the middle of the fire. Paul said in Philippians 4:6, he said, be careful for nothing, which means don't worry or be anxious for anything, but in everything by prayer and supplication with thanksgiving. Let your requests be made known unto God, and the peace of God, which passeth all understanding, shall keep your hearts and your minds through Christ Jesus. In our anchor passage, we are given the essential prescription for healing. You've heard that scripture as I closed a number of times, but did you realize that this verse is God's prescription for healing? This one verse, 2 Chronicles chapter 7, verse 14, our anchor passage, is God's divine prescription for you and your family's healing. He said, if my people, which are called by my name. In other words, we identify with him. If my people, which are called by my name, shall humble themselves and, listen y'all, and pray. Yes. When was the last time you truly fell on your knees, not just crying out, but believing out, that when you got up, it was a done deal. That you were not going to look anymore at the situation. That you were not going to look anymore at the circumstance. That you were not going to live anymore in fear, doubt, and unbelief. But that you were going to believe God. Because he said, if my people, which are called by my name, would humble themselves and pray and seek my face. What does that mean? It means to seek to know him, to pursue his will, to live for his pleasure. That's seeking his face. Too many times we are seeking his hand, wanting stuff. God said, seek my face. Hallelujah. If my people, which are called by my name, God said, would just humble themselves and pray and seek my face. Convince me that you want me more than what you want in my hand. Let not your tears of sorrow cause you to doubt that tomorrow God is bringing you out. For weeping may endure for the night, but joy comes in the morning. If my people, which are called by my name, should humble themselves and pray and seek my face and turn from their wicked ways. If you start living in fear, doubt, and unbelief, he said, if you turn from your wicked ways, if you stop living one way and believing another, if you turn from your wicked ways, if you trust God at his word and let not doubt overtake you, turn from your wicked ways, he said, then will I hear from heaven and will forgive their sin and will heal their land. Heal their land. God wants to heal you. He's given his son to do that. He wants to heal your family and all of that stuff that's going south in your life. The word sozo is the word save and heal in the Bible. It's the same word. It's sozo. The Strong's word is number 4982, to heal or to save. It's the same. It's the same thing where the woman with the issue of blood reached out to touch his garment. That word that she was healed is sozo. The word in James chapter 5, verse 16, where it said, the sick shall be healed, it's the same word. God wants you to let it go so that he can heal the situation. You can't do this one. Of your own, you can't do it. Come on, stand to your feet with me. Of your own, you can't do it. But if you'll let it go. It's all right to cry sometime, but at some point we got to drive, my friends, and say, God, I know what you said. and I'm going to believe you. So seek his face. Crave to know him. Crave to know his ways. This is the prescription for your healing. Pursue his will. Seek to fulfill his pleasure. And watch healing be manifested. He will do it. He will heal. So when you cry out, Lord, please heal my family, God's response to us today is the same as it was to them. If my people, which are called by my name, would just humble yourselves and pray, watch it now, this is powerful, and seek my face and turn from their wicked ways. Then, he said, will I hear from heaven. In other words, I'll hear your call and I'll forgive your sins and I'll heal your land, which includes you.
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Listen, I remember back in 1990 when I lost my beautiful dear mother. That was a situation that I didn't even know how I was going to get through. But saints, you know what? Even in my darkest hour, I began to call on Jesus. Oh, thank you. And listen, right there in that very minute, God came in and he stepped right in and showed me that, Lord, I am with you always. And saints, I want you to know that whatever you're going through,

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Thank you, Jesus. Thank you, Jesus. Praise you, Lord God. We magnify you in this place. Great King and great King above all.

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0: hard times turn me around. 'Cause he's been too good to me. 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I'm getting ready to dance in here now.
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I was walking downtown one day, and I saw a man who appeared to be just an old wino sitting on the street telling the people about Jesus as they passed by. And because he was all raggedy and dirty, people would just laugh and make fun of the old man and walk on by. And he said, because of the way I am, no money, no fancy clothes, fine homes and cars, a lot of people consider me as nothing and say I don't know what I'm talking about. But there's one thing that he said.

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Let's go to church.

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0: 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To the swift,
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0: Sometimes things seem so bad that we just don't know how we're gonna make it through. But the Bible says in Psalms 34 and 17, God hears the cries of his people. Now here comes the best part. 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You can't always
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